0: Hi, I'm Steven Strong.
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2: 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I am here with local music phenom Keith Burrows to tell us about the 2026 Sierra Bigfoot Music Festival in Epperson Park in Twain Heart, California. Keith, tell us about it.
3: So, you know, this will be our sixth annual one, and it's been going good since the first one. The first one was free,
0: yeah,
3: as usual, yeah. Right? The first one was free, and then the second year we charged a little bit, and we've been trying to keep the price down ever since because we know people can't really afford big stuff. I see all these big artists canceling tours right and left, you know? Big, huge guys like Jelly Roll and Post Malone just tried to go out on the road, and they had to cancel after the first date.
0: Yeah.
3: Because it's like $350 for a ticket and the nosebleeds. And so we're trying to offer a good, affordable thing for families to come out and enjoy the weather and some beautiful music up in the mountains, you know. That's what this whole festival was built on, and that's the way it's going to stay. And, you know, it's all original. You know, we very few cover bands come here, and actually, like, Hired Gun was a covered band, and I told them, you can't play my festival unless you write some stuff. And they came back like last year and they wrote three originals and they're playing them. And I think that's a good thing, right?
0: Totally.
3: I mean, it's a good thing for them. I mean, because you don't want to be playing everybody else's music your whole life, do
0: not
3: you?
0: Not forever.
3: You,
0: no. Yeah, yeah.
3: You don't play other people's music, do you?
2: Not well.
3: I don't think

0: Yeah, that's what a lot of bands that you hear, you know, they couldn't play other people's music, so they made their own. I mean, yeah, that's what U2 and those guys, that's what they started out with, because they didn't know how to play other people's stuff, and they just came up with their own crap, and you can hear it every time it comes on the radio.
1: Totally. I mean they're, the Edge is like, his sound is right. defining, you know?
0: As soon as you hear the first couple licks on that guitar, you know who's playing it, you know?

0: And he did that because he couldn't do that.
1: I get that.
0: I sympathize with it.
1: Yeah, exactly. I totally understand that.
0: I sympathize. That's why I don't do other people's stuff, because I just never have. You know? Well, I did. You know, I started out playing drums in, like, high school, you know, and that was back in 1975 or something, you know? And I was making $50 a night in 1975 playing drums.
1: That ain't bad.
0: For a high school kid, you know, playing in bars in Aspen and stuff, I get $50 a night. And that was a lot of money back then.
1: Yeah.
0: It's still $50 a night.
1: Yeah, right? Yeah. Now I'm stoked to not owe a bar tab when I'm playing.
0: Well, that used to be a big problem with us whenever we were out on the road. The bar tab would be, I mean, it was free back then.
1: Yeah.
0: And let me tell you, there'd be some dead soldiers whenever we got through the gig. And they'd be like, yeah. Pete was telling me a story about one of his friends. That's, you know, he's my guitar. One of my guitar players. He used to play with a lot of big name people, really prominent musicians, and can't remember which one it was, but one of those old country guys. And he's in there playing in this big bar in Texas. You know, they got big bars in Texas, yeah. And
1: line dancing bars.
0: Yeah, yeah. Well, I've been in bars in Texas that had like 7 different bars inside the bar.
1: Yeah.
0: And this guy's in there playing music, and he's like getting liquored up, and he's like, I'm buying everybody around. I'm buying everybody around.
1: It's a lot of bodies.
0: I'm buying everybody around. At the end of the night, he owed him like $7,000, and he didn't have the money, and he had to leave his guitar there for.
1: Oh man!
0: He had to leave his guitar. I can't remember. I wish I could remember that guy's name. Pete would be beating me over the head for it.
1: Yeah.
0: But he did that. Pete Finner, one of my guitar players. He wrote a song, and he sold it to Aaron Neville. And Aaron Neville sold it to Bonnie Raitt.
1: Okay.
0: And then Bonnie Raitt went in to record it, and she called Pete to come play the slide on it.
1: Nice.
0: Yeah. That's what kind of guy that guy is.

0: used to play that slide with there's 10 strings on each one, and he has two of them, and then there's these bars you move your knees with, and then there's foot pedals, and then you use your knees to bend the strings up or down.
1: Yeah.
0: And if you can tune one of those and play one of those, the guitar ain't nothing for it. You know what I mean?
1: Yeah, yeah.
0: We were playing up in Oregon one time with this really prominent guitar player that I grew up with, and me and Pete were on stage, and dude was up front doing the singing and stuff, and Pete did some little lick on his guitar, and that guy stopped and just turned around. He's like, he had this puzzled look on his face, and after we finished the song, he's like, "What did you do?" And Pete goes, "Oh, it's easy. I just started out with these two strings bent a full step up, and this one bent a half step up, and then whenever I hit it, I just dropped them all."
1: Yeah.
0: And he's like, "You did what?" Like, he dude can literally play four different leads on four different strings at the same time.
1: Yeah.
0: Because of that steel. Because of the lap steel. Yeah, and you got 10 strings.
1: Snarly.
0: Yeah.
1: How long have you guys been playing together?
0: Oh, we've been together. We started together in Texas. Dang, it was 18 years ago, maybe. And I played with him and another guy. Really, he had a really good band there. And then he had his wife, his beautiful, lovely wife, just an angel. She was a Mormon. She never drank, never smoked, never cussed, never did nothing.
1: Dang.
0: And then she got breast cancer and she passed.
1: Man.
0: And then, you know, I'd been out there playing with him and her, and we were writing. We would write an album in a day, you know, between me and him and her. And we were playing some really good music, and I was just in love with it. And I had to come back to Long Beach because I was living on a boat in Long Beach. And then I had to come back and get my stuff together so I could just go join them, because I had to have my past cleared up before I could go, you know, before I could go on the road. You got to straighten up your skeletons in your closet. You got to live right, you know, to get somewhere. And I came back to straighten out all my stuff. Then I went back there a couple of times and we started getting gigs and stuff. And then I came back here one more time, and then she ended up getting sick and she passed. And then Pete, I begged him to come out here for 2-3 years. And finally he was through grieving and he came out.
1: Yeah.
0: And then we've been playing together ever since then.
1: How long have you been here in Twain Heart for?
0: I ended up in Twain Heart. It was probably 18 years ago, maybe 19, 20 years ago. And I used to do film and music. That's what I did. And I lived down in Hollywood or Long Beach. I lived on a boat down in Long Beach. And then I would go, we'd shoot videos up in Hollywood and stuff. We'd make about 28 music videos a year back whenever music videos were a big thing. And so I was into film, and then I went and directed a couple of movies. I directed a horror movie down at Long Beach, and that wasn't for me. I was, you know, we were filming this scene, and we had these really good special effects guys, and you know, they're doing like real stuff, and I was the director, and we're sitting there, and it's just like, oh, they do this scene, and it's like, you know, somebody like twisting somebody's guts up with a knife or something, and I'm just sitting there watching it, and instead of saying cut, I'm like, that's enough, dude. Like, I'm sick. Everyone in the room's just about sick.
1: Yeah.
0: And these guys, they get serious about it. You know, these guys like actually go to morgues and stuff, you know,
1: study body.
0: And they're like I was on a film one time and this guy's like, well, don't you need more bruising and stuff? And they go, well, after your heart stops beating, you don't bruise anymore.
1: Blood doesn't keep you.
0: They're like, you know, they were serious about it. Then I went and I did, that's how I ended up. Part of the reason in Texas, I directed a Western movie out there. So it was really cool. I got, you know, we had this Western town out in the middle of nowhere, and they had a full-on town on this dude's ranch, you know, and I've seen, there's one here, but it's a big old ranch out there with the, you know, bar, saloon, freaking tavern, red light house, everything, you know, right there. So anyways, I was doing that. I was into film. And I was, you know, leaning more towards the film than the music, but I was always into both. And then I was in Sacramento living on a boat in my mom's backyard whenever I first came out here. And then I got a call to check out a movie, and I went, or a video, and that I was going to be in it. Mm-hmm. And it was that band. Who's that? Billy Joel. He's the singer for...
1: Not Green Day.
0: Yeah. Billy Joel. Yeah, that's his name. Yeah. Anyways, I go to audition for this part in this video.
1: Yeah.
0: And it was Green Day.
1: Okay.
0: And, like, I go down to Oakland and stuff, and there's this jungle, you know, it's all barbed wire and gang crap all over the place. And I pull up and they beat the gate open, and I go in, and it's this freaking gorgeous recording studio. Nice. And it's Green Day's place. And there's all this custom artwork that people made for them. And they were doing a video for this song they had called East Jesus Nowhere.
1: We shooting
0: the film in Columbia at that old town place, you know, where they have that tent city built sometimes.
1: Oh, sure, the Diggins.
0: Yeah, so I was coming up here, and I set up a date or two while I was going to be in Columbia.
1: Yeah.
0: And I set up a date, and I met my wife, and I never went back.
1: Oh, she was already up here.
0: Yeah, she was up here. The first date I went on was with her, and I never left.
1: Nice. That's amazing.
0: Just moved in and stayed here, and we've been together for now. She's
1: okay. Oh, I'm going to have to look up that music video.
0: Oh, you know what? So then they gave me a copy of it, and it was on a DVD, and it was badass, dude. Yeah. It was like, I won't go into it, but you can't get it.
1: Really?
0: They never put it out because of some legal thing. It was some business part of the music business that, like, wouldn't let them release it in the United States. Hmm. And if it was released worldwide, it was an awesome video. Like, they had this dude was like the devil, and he comes into town in this limousine, and he had all these, I got pictures from it, but all these chicks were in these things. Cocktail dresses, and they had books with upside down cross on them, and he was the devil.
1: Yeah, yeah.
0: And he was there preaching in the town. People were giving him their money and stuff.
1: Yeah.
0: And he was preaching. My big part in the beginning, I was tuning the radio because at the beginning of that song, there's a radio being tuned in, and then they tune into the station. And I was tuning the radio just in this old western town, and then this dude pulls in these big black limousines, and he's got these girls, and then he's got a guy with a scale, and they're all giving him their gold jewelry and stuff.
1: Yeah.
0: And then at the end, somehow he's preaching in front of this big cross that was like 20 foot tall with lights all over it, you know, lights going up and down, sideways.
1: And this was set up in Columbia?
0: Yeah, it was set up in Columbia. And then there was these cables holding this big cross up, and he's in front of it, you know, preaching and taking, and there's a guy over here, money changer, you know, taking everybody's gold and jewelry and stuff and weighing it up and, you know, collecting for the guy. And the guy's up there preaching, collecting, and I took a pair of bolt cutters and clipped the cables that were holding the cross up, and it landed on him and killed him at the end.
1: So you were the hero.
0: Yeah.
1: Nice.
0: I don't know how I stepped into that role, but that's a true story.
1: Yeah, that's cool.
0: And the freaking thing came out, that was whenever they first came out with those red cameras, and I'd never shot anything on those things, and it was incredible. And at the end, they showed him right before where I smashed him. There was a scene, and I was back behind with the director because I'd already done my part, and I see this guy come running, you know, here comes this dude with his girls running down the street, and it's just like a ghost town.
1: Yeah.
0: And all of a sudden, from both streets and on the other side, you see this crowd pouring it through, and these guys got pitchforks, torches, and they're running straight towards him. And when they came around, the guy yelled action, and when they came around the corner, I about fell over, dude. It was the coolest thing I ever seen.

0: we have this other little stage that we just got, so I'm going to be letting people use it or rent it or something, you know. We're just rebuilding it today down in my yard. But it's a smaller stage, because, you know, the Bigfoot stage is used to be huge. Bill Graham's. Yeah. And the Grateful Dead toured on it for 30 years, and Jimi Hendrix played on it, and Janis Joplin played on it, and anybody who was having anything to do with Bill Graham played on it. You know, they had it set up at the Fillmore at one time, that yeah. stage. So that stage has a lot of good vibes in it, and that's the one that we use. Now it's known as the Bigfoot stage. It used to be the Dead stage, but now it's the Bigfoot stage. And we can't wait to bring it back to Twain Art every year. Last year we tried to go down the road. The tribe, the Miwok, the tribe, asked us to come down there and we did it, and we tried it last year, and it just didn't quite work out for us. But they're still sponsoring us.
1: Nice.
0: Like, I thought they would have gave up on us since we came back to Twain Art, but they're still all in 100%. I mean, so it's a beautiful thing.
1: That is. They do
0: but
1: a
0: they're
1: lot
0: all
1: the
0: about
1: community.
0: The community. Yeah, they're all about the community. And Chicken Ranch is the same way, you know. They don't, you know, they're not the same tribe. Well, they're part of the same tribe, but they're not the same tribe. Yeah. But they don't, neither one of them has a problem with the other one being a sponsor of this show. And so they've really, really been good to us.
1: Yeah.
0: Actually, I just talked to United Rentals. And a couple years ago, I gave the guys, I said, hey, man, can you knock a little bit off our generator rental for the weekend? And the guy's like, yeah, I might be able to do something. And so he knocked a little bit off, and I sent him some free passes to come up. And him and his buddy and their girls came up. And then he was like, oh, my boss likes this stuff. So I gave him a shout out from on stage.
1: Yeah.
0: And he videoed it and took it back to his boss. This year, I called to rent the generator, and they knocked it the bill in more than half.
1: Nice. That's what you like.
0: For the generator.
1: Yeah.
0: I mean, United Rentals, he's like, we'll be on board.
1: That's cool.
0: And I was like, yeah, because we need a generator whenever we're in Twain Art.
1: Yeah.
0: You know, I called up the same guy, and I go, is there anything you can do? And he goes, let me talk to my boss and see what he can do. They're out of Modesto.
1: Okay.
0: And he called me up later that day, and I about fell over whenever he gave me the final price on that generator. Man. He cut me a screaming deal on it.
1: We'll make sure to check out United Rentals down in Modesto more often.
0: You know? Exactly. Yeah.
1: What size generator do you use?
0: It's a 25 kW.
1: Yeah.
0: Yeah. Yeah. It runs everything we got, everything we need.
1: Nice.
0: And, you know, it's just so important to the...
1: Yeah,
0: the sound is everything, right? Yeah. It's a music festival.
1: And it needs
0: the
1: it.
0: Sound and the lights too.
1: Yeah.
0: By the time Wet Meadow plays, it's the lights.
1: Hey man, the sound and the lights on Sunday nights are pretty outstanding. The last couple of times have been really up the game.
0: Yeah, Wes from White Noise does it.
1: Yeah,
0: great.
1: Wes is awesome.
0: Yeah, he is. He's the best sound guy in this. I mean, I hate to step on anybody else's toes, but he's done the sound every year for the Bigfoot Festival, and he's worked with us.
1: Yeah.
0: And all the musicians are like, oh, who's doing sound? Wes. Okay. They're just like,
1: perfect.
0: Oh, everyone doesn't worry about a thing.
1: I worked with Wes in the Tuolumne Twain Art Chamber of Commerce, and he recorded Tim McCaffrey and Anaya Kirk's debate scenario, and helps out with all the music events.
0: Oh, he does?
1: Too, so.
0: Yeah, well, he's just been unbelievable with us, and he's worked with because I started this thing out, you know, out of pocket, for everything, and it's not cheap, and especially like we did it free, you know, the first year, and that was just completely out of pocket, and then you know, we've grown and got some more sponsors over the years. I'm looking for more sponsors in Twain Art. Anybody's listening.
1: What does the sponsor package include?
0: Well, basically, you know, you get shout outs from stage all weekend long, and a lot of thank yous from stage, and then we put it, we'll have a signage around the festival grounds, and some of our bigger sponsors get a big banner on the stage, and they get a high visibility, but all of them get shout-outs all weekend long. Yeah. We thank them all weekend long. Nice. And, you know, it's a good community event. And after we went to the Westside Pavilion last year, coming back to Twain Hart, they were pretty happy.
1: Yeah.
0: You know, the chamber. Yeah. Like, everyone has a little bit more love for us.
1: They missed
0: Everyone's
1: you.
0: They
1: missed you last year.
0: Yeah.
1: Everyone missed it in Twain Hart.
0: Yeah. And it seems like we've found a lot more love in Twain Hart itself since we stepped away for a year, you know. And I'm happy to be back. That I designed the whole thing with Twain Hart in mind, you know.
1: Yeah.
0: It's just a beautiful little town. Whenever I first heard about the town, I was like, man, I want to go there.
1: When I moved, I was born up here, but when I moved to Long Beach for college.
0: Oh, you went to Long Beach for college?
1: Everyone knew of Twain Hart. No one knew of Sonora or Jamestown or Columbia or anything else, but they knew Twain Hart and they knew Pinecrest. And if they skied, they knew Dodge. But that's everyone from out of town knew Twain Hart. They had a cabin in Twain Hart. They go camping in Twain Hart. And
0: yeah, Dodge has been a really, really big supporter of ours since the very beginning. They've been on board with the Bigfoot Music Festival since day one.
1: I wish there was more camping at Dodge and near Dodge so that it could be a festival up at Dodge. I think
0: you know,
1: be really cool.
0: We discussed that. They came to us mm-hmm. and talked about it. And then they have some permitting process. Yeah. They were just purchased like a couple years ago. Mm-hmm. And the guy that purchased them, he's been a great supporter of the festival the whole time. And I work up there in the winter, you know, and I love the place. It's just like a ski area where I grew up in Colorado. It's the same thing. You know, they got slow chair lifts that only hold a couple people, and that's why they're still powder after 2 days, you know?
1: Exactly.
0: And you go to, like, I went and worked at Kirkwood for 8 years, and the powder's gone by noon.
1: Dude, it's starting. You know what I mean? Those guys are out there and working hard to get it all.
0: Dude. Yeah, they're stomping it down, dude. Yeah. They're like, and even before they load the first chair at 9, it's pretty tracked up.
1: Wow.
0: You know, but at Dodge, you can go 2 days after a storm and get lines all day long.
1: I worked at Telluride for a season.
0: Oh, you did?
1: I was on mountain security, man. So it was my job to get first tracks.
0: You worked at Telluride.
1: Every day. Yeah.
0: Oh, man, one of the best days skiing I ever had in my life was at Telluride, and it was a trip. I'll tell you, we got there Friday night. It snowed like 12 inches, and then they got 18.
1: Yeah.
0: And then there's a place at Telluride where you go off the top on the backside. Yeah. The Mammoth Slide.
1: Okay.
0: That's what it is. It's the Mammoth Slide, and they only open it a couple times a year.
1: Yeah.
0: And me and my brother and one of my best friends from Colorado were there at the top of the chair whenever they dropped the rope on that bad boy.
1: Up. Yeah.
0: And I launched off the top of that thing and spun as many times as I could and just landed. It didn't even matter if you're going forward.
1: That's light, fluffy powder.
0: It was like freaking just, it was the best day of skiing ever. And me and my brother and my buddy Joe Tanazzi were just pinching ourselves all day.
1: Yeah.
0: Like the first time I ever was in powder where we were literally choking.
1: Yeah,
0: you need a snorkel. You need a snorkel.
1: Yeah, yeah.
0: You really needed a snorkel because once it gets above your knees and you're flexed mm-hmm. a little bit, it's just in your face, you know.
1: I used to have big mutton chops when I worked there, and they would freeze to my collar.
0: Oh, yeah.
1: Going down and being in the snow, and my whole neck would be frozen to my...
0: Do you ski or snowboard?
1: I ski.
0: Oh, you do?
1: Yeah.
0: Oh, geez, I'm surprised. We haven't been skiing. We're going to have to do that.
1: We should. I don't go up as often as I should. Me and Joel, my drummer, we go up together pretty often.
0: I see that guy all over the place, and I'm like, where do I know that guy from? And then I'm like, oh, now I know him, you know. Yeah. But I just used to run into him all the time, and I go, man, that guy looks familiar. I don't know who he's, where he's from. And
1: we're different people on stage, so you know, it's hard to recognize us with our pants on.
0: If anybody's listening to this, and if you've never seen Wet Meadow, Sunday, July 19th. At about 7:15, be at Epperson Park in Twain. Trust me.

0: It's not like, first of all, we brought him the first year just to clear the field whenever the festival was over. When we wanted to get everybody out, we brought him on. But that was their attitude. Oh, we're garbage rock. And then the last couple of years, I had to tell Zach that they're losing their touch. People are still here.
1: Still,
0: and you know what?
1: Hanging out one more.
0: Most of those people are musicians that are watching it. Yeah. And that says something about it. It's kind of like, Wet Meadow to me is kind of like some crazy, confusing stuff. But it's not. It's not confusing whenever you can repeat it. So is it crazy? I don't think so. If you can repeat it. So anyways, if you've never seen them, be there.
1: Well, we appreciate the invite, and we'll show up every time we can.
0: Well, you'll be there till as long as I'm running the festival. Yeah. I can tell you that.
1: We appreciate that.
0: Because, I think you hit me up this year and said, "Are you still want us to play?" And I'm like, "That was a stupid question, dude. That was a stupid question." Because after that first, I was like, "Oh, you guys could close every year," and I was speaking the truth whenever I said that, and I fully intended and meant for that to be the case, and it has. Luckily, it's worked out so that you guys could be there every year except for one. Everyone looks forward to it now. The crew, everybody there is like, "Oh yeah, well it ain't over till Wet Meadow comes."
1: The crew is always very supportive.
0: Well, like I say, if you've never seen it, you got to show up and check it out, because it's as much an art installation as it is a music celebration.
1: We want to bring a projector this year. We figured

0: if nothing else, he could project on the fog because he gets a good, good layer of fog going.
1: Yeah.
0: And yeah, we got some video clips that Joel and I are putting together, and
1: he's got
0: some crazy videos.
1: I've got one that'll take any kind of input. It's a digital thing. It's brand new in the box. I bought it like 3 years ago, and then whenever we get around the festival, I'm usually so busy.
0: Yeah.
1: Hey, we're also looking for volunteers. If anyone out there is around and you want to enjoy the festival for nothing, come give some of your time.
0: And how do they get a hold of you to do that?
1: The week before, they could look us up on Facebook, Sierra Bigfoot Music Festival, and hit us on that.
0: The best way.
1: Yeah, that'd be the quickest way to get it.
0: Yeah, what would a volunteer do? What would their jobs be?
1: Oh, could be anything.
0: Yeah.
1: You know, we have to pick up the trash.
0: Yeah. Stage set up.
1: Literally, yeah, setting up the stage. Down. Yeah, the week before, starting on that Tuesday, we're busy and we got stuff to setting up tents. Mm-hmm. You know, even if you can't do any physical work, we can use somebody to run and get materials and stuff. And, you know, just more hands makes for light work, you know. Yeah. And so that's the deal there. Do you think we should go over the list of bands, or should we just have people look it up?
0: Well,
1: let me just tell you.
0: Yeah.
1: All right. I'll just go through this real quick. We got a new local band, Sepia Tone. Say they're kind of out there like you guys a little bit.
0: That sounds
1: pretty good. And then Alec LaRouche's band, Bass Camp, is going to be there.
0: Now, I've been wondering, now, Alec LaRouche played last year.
1: Yes,
0: like a jazz.
1: Yeah,
0: trio.
1: It's like a jazz trio.
0: Is this the
1: yes,
0: same?
1: Yeah, I think so. A little more fusion, maybe.
0: That made me come out of my booth and walk out. I was like, what is going on?
1: Oh, yeah.

0: Alex LaRusse is no slouch. He's a consummate musician and bass player.
1: Yeah.
0: I mean, at one point, he was playing with every band we had in the festival, yeah, just about. Yeah. Played with all the good ones.
1: Yeah, there you go.
0: You know what I mean? And then my band will be playing at 6:30 on Friday.

0: and then the Neighborhood Sound, and then we're going to finish off the night with North Fork. And then on Saturday, we got Harp and Harp, which is a local duo, and starting things off at 11 on Saturday. And then at noon, a duo called Miss American Pie. And I listened to their stuff once, and their harmonies were just beautiful. So I'm like, invited them to come out. And then at 1 o'clock on Saturday, 1 o'clock p.m., is Makara. And she's this lovely young lady that's got a voice of an angel. The first time she played there, see, her father's band plays at 2, actually, the Donuts. And she came and sang a couple songs with him. And I walked from the stage to the ticket office and back, and like 5 people stopped me. And they go, you need to invite this girl back. And so I've been inviting her back ever since.
1: I remember when she came on stage and it was hot and like the breeze picked up and her beautiful voice just rang out over the whole crowd.
0: Yeah, it was great. Just enjoyed that. So she's playing at 1 on Saturday, and at 2 o'clock, the Donuts are playing, and they're just fun. They're just big time fun. And then our buddy Ona Stewart, well known by most musicians in this area, Ona Stewart's playing at 3.

0: breast milk on. We got to get our car out.
1: Ona Stewart's playing at 3, 4 o'clock is Breakaway, which is Jesse Longway's band. Well, he plays the bass in there, but there's a lot of members in that band. And they've got some great harmonies and stuff. And they've got a couple of new originals, too. Nice. Like, they were kind of a cover band, but he's got a couple of originals they're going to play this year. And then at 5 o'clock, Tiffany Rose and the Outlaw Hearts are going to be there. And if you've ever seen them, it's well worth the visit. I can tell you that.
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1: Yeah, they're good.

0: Yeah. And then we have the Sam Chase trio this year. And Sam Chase is a force to be reckoned with. That's all there is to it.
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2: Hey KFOOT friends, now it's time for Day Old Strawberries. Back in 2018, a few of us with KAAD and the Greater Good had the pleasure of working with the fine people at Rockin' Road at the last Strawberry Music Festival held on the West Side property in Tuolumne. There we were introduced to their festival Hog Ranch radio team, who let us commandeer their airwaves between sets. They shared with us a library of music from local Strawberry performances, which we have compiled here for you. So sit back, relax, and remember the good old days.

Whew, boy, I tell you what, these are wearing my fingers out, folks. I had requests right here somewhere for that sad song, Don't Our Love Look Natural. We'll do that.

over at Hog Central. We're live on the air on the Hog Radio. We're down here at Big Bear Stage and Tent. And we're ready for a lot of fun, I think. How many of you were here for the sound check? Yeah, so you know what's going to happen. There may be no tent left after this show. So please make welcome to the stage the Risky Biscuits. Yeah.

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0: 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What's he saying?
1: Some what?
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2: I might need a little spritz for this one, Darby.
0: Darby Brantley, everybody. President of the California Bluegrass Association, right here.
2: They've really done a lot for this band. Not just moistening our pants. Oh, that came out wrong, didn't it?
0: Oh, Lord.
2: It's a little hot, you guys. We're getting a little dingy up here. Thanks for being here again, everybody. You guys are braving it, the 65-degree overcast weather.
0: Is that somebody from Can't Keep Your Pants On?
2: All right, here's one by the Carter family. Put on our new record.
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0: Did they get that reference?
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0: All good. I'll try to stay basic. Thumbs up, Fonzie, running from paparazzi. Roger Klotz. I stay green in the lobby. Doggy bag. Eating off the promised land.
1: Copy that.
0: Gotta make a meal off of all of that.

Hey, K-Foot fam. Just checking in. Let you guys know there's a killer show coming up on Friday at 9 p.m. in Twain Hart at the Eprosen House. Eprosen House. Twain Hart. Just go to Twain Hart. Listen for the noise. We've got Bustard from Modesto playing their killer science fiction rock. They're a three-piece rock band, drums, bass, and guitar, but these guys each have a synthesizer or some kind of a space device to create sounds you've never heard before. They're phenomenal. Going on before them is the Foothills legendary hip-hop artist, Oscar Goldman. He's always a crowd pleaser, supporting his new album, which just came out. And opening it all at 9 p.m. is a brand new sludge metal band from somewhere in the foothills. No one really knows. They're called Ink Fletcher. Check them out. Get the party started. It's going to be an eclectic and fascinating night of music to inspire you. Have a great time. Shake your booty. And I will see you there. And if you ask the drummer in Ink Fletcher and bring him a fact, any fact will do, he will buy you a drink. So come on out, get a free drink, and have some fun. 9 p.m. in Twain Hart. Good night.

Come on. You're not very sociable tonight. Now, come on down. Okay, I'll go back there.

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1: The only thing I can figure is that they're a dying race. They want to reproduce more of their own kind.

I'm noticing there are some shows happening here in town. I'm at the Sonora Tap Room, and I see that on Friday, July 17th, they're going to have Evan Cutler out here in the alley at 7:30. And on Saturday, July 18th, they're going to have somebody named Rissa, and she will be in the alley at 7:30 on Lineberg Street in downtown Sonora.

0: Now that our senses cleared, we realized that the experiment was at an end. That from now on, it was either escape or be destroyed.
1: Another moment. I think I'll have this lock worked loose. And if we escape, then what?
2: We'll worry about that after we get out of this mouse cage.
1: Suppose we don't make it.
2: At least you've written the story on that scrap of paper. Someone may find it and read it.
1: Nobody will believe it.
2: Why'd you bother to write it?
1: I don't know. I suppose I want the world to know what happened.
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and try to put these destiny parts into them. Mortality is, we forget that this is a timely thing, and it's so quick. The words are just spoken and it's gone already. But yet, as you speak, the vibration of those words and the influence of those words can stick and go in the mind of somebody else who's receiving it, and it can actually come into physical existence in something else years from now.

the sun, but I hope when I fade this, we will carry on, for the day draws near when our redemption comes.

Hey guys, how you doing? This is Aiden Reed from Black Bomb Entertainment, and I just wanted to inform you about Black Bomb Metal Fest number 13. It's coming up on Saturday, August 15th, and it's going to be held at the Motherlode Fairgrounds in Sonora. Total of 19 bands, two stages in two buildings on the fairgrounds. We're going to have multiple vendors. There's going to be food and drinks available. $30 in advance tickets. You can get them at the shop at 12 South Washington Street in Sonora, California. If you show up the day of, it goes up to $40. So get your tickets early. Hopefully, we'll see you guys out there and rock on.

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With what?

0: Look, Major Cuthrell, I told the FBI and the Army everything I know weeks ago. I've answered questions till I'm blue in the face.
1: I didn't come here to ask questions, Clinton. I came to ask for your help.
0: My help?
1: That's right. To find Barnhouse.
0: What if I don't want to?
1: If you're his friend, I think you'd better.
0: Why pick on me? You've got the FBI, the police, and Army intelligence. Why can't you find him yourself?
1: We're trying. But you know the man well. You could spot him where we wouldn't. And you're the only one who can.
0: Maybe. But why should I? Wherever he is, I think...
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Come on down. Have a good party.

Yeah.

0: How's our prisoner, Chester?
1: I got two, Mr. Dillon.
0: You got two?
1: Yes, sir. There's that Ord Spicer fella you locked up, and then there's a drunk who tried to buffalo me after you went to bed.
0: No? Did you have any trouble with him?
1: A little, Mr. Dillon. He tried to hit me on the head with his six-gun.
0: Well, you look all right.
1: Oh, he didn't do it, sir. I bit his thumb and kneed him at the same time.
0: Well, that's quite a trick, Chester. You must have been practicing.
1: No, sir, I haven't been practicing, but I had it all thought out.

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their song Drowning Bird. This is Horse Burner.

That was Howling Giant and their song Everlight. Before that, Mono Lord doing Skywards. Starting off the set. Starting off the 613th hour of the Heavy in the Hill show was Horseburner and their song Drowning Bird. This next set, we're going to hear from Pallbearer, Magic Circle, and Blood Ceremony right now during their song, Daughters of the Sun.

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2: 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And this is where you come in. A woman who understands her man can be of enormous help in shortening the time it takes him to be successful. She can do this by realizing that, as far as choosing a career is concerned, the decision must be her husband's. After all, this is the world in which he must
0: work. I get corona.
2: No one can or should try to pick a career for anyone else. 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

0: 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And their song Vanished.
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0: Before that, Magic Circle. Doing Cloven in 2. Before that, Blood Ceremony and their song Daughters.
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3: 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If I get Corona, I get Corona. If I get Corona, I get Corona.

0: for a speech at the time. It does not make policy. It does not evaluate. It's a pure fact on which determinations can be made. And those officials of the United States government have the
1: responsibility. This is the 613th hour of the heavy.
0: We do not inject ourselves into legislation.
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0: We are not an agency for decision as to action. We are legally, morally, and in good conscience obligated to relay all information and facts we secure to the responsible officials and agencies of government. 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

0: I get corona. At the end of the day, I'm not going to stop it from partying. You know, I've been waiting. We've been waiting for Miami spring break for a while, about 2 months without this trip planned. 2-3 months. We're just out here having a good time. Whatever happens, happens.
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8: 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I hope y'all ready for this Friday, July 17th. Strap in and blast off, because we got Oscar Goldman, Ink Fletcher, Bustard. It's going to be real good time. We going to be in Twain Hart at that place, that one place they call the Tavern, the Emerson House Tavern. Be there.
9: So I was in the woods exploring, going fishing, and I was casting my rod out, got about 3 salmon. They're about 5 inches long. And then I was in the horizon. I was looking at the over the horizon, the trees, and I see a big, hairy-looking feller. I was just like, man, that dude needs to shave his legs. But apparently, it was not, because I saw his hair, and his hair was going down to about his ass, and he didn't have a shirt on or pants. Oh, my God. That thing would destroy somebody. It was real big. Yeah, I mean, he was coming towards me. I ran. I just left my stuff and jumped in the lake and swam as far as I could. But I don't know. That fella was scary. I hope you find him.
10: Huh. I need a representative. I think my friend is a Bigfoot. You got to believe me. He's so hairy. You wouldn't believe it. I saw the guy with the sunglasses and the boombox. I know it was him. He was size 20. I know this sounds crazy, but my friend is a Bigfoot. You would not believe it. Okay, please get back. Please get back. I thought he just had a bunch of hair, but no. He is actually Bigfoot in disguise. You'll spot him. I think he's down at the campsite. Okay, please get back to me. Please. You have to believe me. Okay. Oh, no, there he is.
11: Have you ever wondered how Moaning Caverns got its name? Most people assume it's because of something spooky or supernatural. But the real story is much more fascinating. Long before the stairs were built and tourists put on their harnesses to embark on expeditions through the cave, the cavern itself used to sing. Thanks to the incredible acoustics of the cave, water droplets falling from the ceiling would land in small puddles and holes that had eroded in the cave floor over time. And each drop would create a sound, and that sound would create an echo that resonated and blended with the others, filling the cave with an eerie, hauntingly beautiful melody that many described as singing or moaning. Over time, though, as the stairs were built and the cavern underwent construction, many of those holes were filled in, and that natural music disappeared. The cavern no longer sings the way it once did. But this summer, we're hoping to change that. On July 26th, 4 of the local leading songwriters, the Brothers Strong, Justice Ramos, and myself, will be performing a special concert in the cavern. An evening of songs, stories, sing-along, and community in one of the most acoustically stunning and breathtaking venues in California. And for one night, join us as we help the cavern sing once again.
1: comes the beep. Hey, you know, I'm just like listening to your station, even though it says that it's coming soon on your message, but it's obviously like playing right now. Thought that your algorithm was only supposed to play Casey Chisholm every 45 minutes. And it seems to me that every third song is a 10-minute instrumental space orgasm from Casey Chisholm. I don't know if you need to look into your computer analytics and punch in some numbers and keys and get it dialed in, but it's a little heavy on the orgasms this Sunday evening. Thank you. Goodbye.
6: 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Leave your public service announcement, community event, or Bigfoot sighting, and we will do our best to share it with the community. 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

0: guess I'm gonna eat.
1: Guess I'm gonna eat my words. Guess I'm gonna eat my words.
0: So good.
1: Oh, I'm so pie.
0: So good.
1: So good.
0: Dash of salt and spoon of sugar ought to wash it down.
1: Need.
0: I guess I gotta eat.
1: Words.
0: A barrel, eating rotten apple. Copper, silver. Feed me.
1: Feed me.
0: Love humble pie.

0: gonna eat my what?
1: Guess I'm gonna eat my words. So good.
0: So good.
1: Bet you should have seen that. Tablespoons of bet you that coming. Four tablespoons of bet you seen that coming.

What is this?

0: I know.
1: I summon the devil in you. I summon the devil in you.
0: I know.
1: I summon the devil in you. I was a goat.

0: I know,
1: I
0: I know,
1: know,
0: I
1: I
0: know,
1: know,
0: I
1: I
0: know,
1: know,
0: I
1: I
0: know.
1: know, I know.
0: I
1: I
0: know,
1: know,
0: I
1: I
0: know,
1: know,
0: I
1: I
0: know.
1: know. I
0: I
1: know,
0: know,
1: I
0: I know,
1: know, I
0: I
1: know, I
0: know.
1: know. I summon the devil in you. I'm a goat. I know. Every day I wake up to this body. Every day I wake up to this blood. This is my
0: body.
1: body.
0: This
1: This
0: is
1: is
0: my
1: my
0: blood.
1: blood.
0: This is my
1: This is my
0: body.
1: body. This is
0: This
1: my
0: is my
1: blood.
0: blood.

0: What's that?
1: One, two, three.

0: This is Any Old Town, take three, swinging Chalypso style, man.
1: Oh yeah, that's newest rage.
0: All right, you're rolling. This is Any Old Town, take four, Waylon.
2: One, two, one, two.
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0: 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And finally, Earthlings, we, the Bards 3 of Buster, will be reciting the beginning chapter of the most ancient tale binding our two worlds, far from Ibiru. It will be loud, it will be electric, and it will be even better if you are there, Earthling.
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2: I, as a member of parliament with nine others, visited Buchenwald concentration camp. Some people believe that the reports of what happened there are exaggerated. No words could exaggerate. We saw and we know.
3: The reality was indescribably worse than these pictures. 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

0: right, children. 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Ready? 1, 2, 3, 4.
1: Witch!

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0: 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I'm gonna defend it. Right or wrong, I'm gonna defend it.
1: Fucking...

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0: We've landed on the rooftop. Let's climb through a window and see what's inside.
1: We're in the castle again.
0: Your Majesty, we have looked everywhere. We have not found the real princess.
2: The sister. How is my son, the prince, ever to marry if we can't find the princess? My son is very happy. Every prince wants to have a princess.
3: I know how to find them, princess.
0: Someone's at the castle door.
2: Who goes there?
4: Excuse me, good sir, but may I come in?
2: I don't just let anybody into my castle, you know. Who are you?
4: I am a princess. I've lost my way in the forest.
2: A princess? Come in, my dear. By all means, come in.
0: I think that king has something up his sleeve. Yeah, I'd like to crown him.
4: I was on my way back to my own castle when it started to rain.
2: Well then, why don't you spend the night here?
4: Why, thank you, sir. That's very nice of you.
0: He certainly has enough bedrooms in this place.
2: Courtiers, escort this fair young maiden to the guest chambers.
0: The king looks too happy. I don't trust him.
1: Look, he's whispering something to the queen.
2: Perhaps we have at long last found a princess for our son.
5: But how can we tell?
2: I have it. If she is really a princess, then she is a very delicate nature. I shall order 20 feather beds and 20 feather mattresses placed in her chamber.
0: Boy, she's going to have trouble making that bed.
2: Underneath all the feather beds and mattresses, I shall place one tiny pea. If she is really a princess, then it will disturb her slumber, and she won't sleep a wink all night.
0: That's some crazy way of making pea soup.
1: It's not fair.
0: What's not fair?
1: Putting one tiny pea underneath 20 mattresses. How can they expect you to feel that?
0: She does seem like an awfully nice princess.
3: Maybe you ought to throw in some carrots, too. You know, peas and carrots, in case she wants a midnight snack.
0: That's it.
3: That's what?
0: We'll help the princess.
3: I didn't say anything about helping any princess. I just want to get out of here.
0: Curly, would you desert a lady in distress?
3: I don't care what dress she's in.
1: Don't you want the prince to find the bride?
3: Let him do his own hunting.
0: I knew you'd feel just like we do.
3: I feel like going home.
0: Good, then we'll help her. Now, here's my plan. And Curly, we need you. Quiet. You'll wake up the whole castle.
3: Oh, fellas, do I really have to go through with this?
0: Yes, now get moving. The bedroom is that way.
3: I feel awful silly in this dress.
1: It's not a dress, it's a sheet. Be careful, don't trip.
3: Do I have to carry this salami?
0: That's your magic wand, and don't you forget it.
1: Knock on the door.
3: Maybe she doesn't want to be disturbed.
0: It's for her own good. Now knock.
3: Why does it always have to be me?
5: Princess! Yoo-hoo! Wake up.
3: Maybe she went home and we should do the same thing.
0: Open the door.
3: What a time to go visiting.
1: There she is.
0: Fast asleep. Okay, Curly, do your stuff.
3: Do I have to?
0: If you don't get in there, I'm gonna...
3: Okay, I'm going.
5: It's time to wake up. Wakey, wakey.
6: Who's there?
5: It's me, the good witch of the enchanted castle.
6: Oh, come back tomorrow.
3: Okay.
0: What happened?
3: She said come back tomorrow. And you should never refuse a lady. Let's go.
0: Oh, no, you don't. We gotta keep her up all night.
3: Ouch, ouch. Didn't anyone ever teach you not to hit a good witch?
0: Get on your broomstick and fly back in there.
3: I'm going. Hey, lady, are you a princess?
6: Oh, I must be dreaming.
3: I can call a lot of names in my day, but never a nightmare.
6: Who are you? What do you want?
5: I've come from a far distant land.
3: I don't mind going back.
5: To tell your fortune.
6: In the middle of the night?
5: Oh, us fortune tellers have to wait a hour. Now give me your hand. That's better.
6: You're tickling me.
5: I'm sorry. I mean, a thousand pardons, your princess.
6: But can you really tell fortunes? What do you see in my palm?
5: You didn't wash your hands after supper. I mean, I see a long and beautiful life.
1: That's the way, Kelly.
5: You're going to marry a handsome man. prince and princess happily ever after. But first you must be here.

0: Good boy, Curly. You did it. You kept her up all night.
1: That's wonderful.
2: Hi, here comes the king and queen.
3: Well, Joseph, if the maiden is a real princess after all. Princess, are you asleep?
4: Excuse me, Your Majesty.
3: You're the pirate,
4: I am. I haven't been able to sleep all night. You see,
3: that proves it. You are a real princess. Call the prince. We've found a princess.
2: Well, we did it.
0: The beautiful princess will marry the handsome prince after all.
2: And it's all because of Curly. Curly? Where is he?
0: Hey, look down there on the floor.
2: Sleep again.

0: be close to home.
1: China never looked like this.
0: But there are buildings and people and camels. We're in Baghdad. Nobody's talking English.
1: Look, there's a crowd of people running this way.
0: Let's get out of here. Wait, all those people, they're falling on their knees and bowing to us. You think you want to play leapfrog?
2: I wonder who those three can be. Certainly their magic is great if they can fly. The Emperor must not hear of them, or I should lose my position as court magician. By all the power I possess, I, Mustafa, the Great, shall see that they are never heard from again. But how shall we get it?
0: We come from America. This is impossible. Nobody understands us. Wait, there's a man coming this way. Look at those silk robes he's wearing. He must be a king or something. I wonder if he's got pajamas on under.
2: Hail to thee, O great and powerful ones.
1: Is he talking to us?
2: I have seen thee descend through the clouds on your silver magic carpet.
0: What does he think we're doing? Selling rugs? Maybe he can give us directions. Pardon me, sir.
2: I am at your service, O powerful ones.
0: I think this guy's had too much chop suey. He's a noodlehead. Quiet! He's our only hope. We're trying to get back to the nuts and bolts laboratory. Do you know the way?
2: I know each road in Arabia.
1: Does that mean he can get us back?
0: Let's follow him. What can we lose? Lead on, my good fellow.
2: I have fooled them. They do not know of my sorcery. I shall trap them in my magic cave.
0: I'm getting tired of all this walking. Would one of you guys ask him where we're going? Pardon me, sir, but where are you leading us?
2: Just a short distance more, my friends.
0: Thank goodness. My bunions are going on a strike.
2: Observe yonder stone.
0: Yeah, I see it. Right on the ground.
2: Take hold of the ring in the center and lift it.
0: Come on, fellas. Give me a hand with this.
3: This is heavy.
0: Watch where you're going.
3: Oh. Watch it now.
1: Look. A cave with steps leading down to it.
2: Correct. At the bottom of the steps, a door. Beyond that, there are three great halls. Take care not to touch the walls as you pass through, for to do so would instantly turn you into a pillar of fire.
0: That's a hot one.
2: Next, thou shalt find a door leading to a garden. The fruits are made of diamonds and rubies. You may gather as many as you like. I shall await your return.
0: Diamonds and rubies. Come on, let's go.
1: Here's the door. Let's open it.
0: So we get the diamonds and rubies, then what?
4: We sell them and get an airplane ticket home.
1: I didn't see any airports.
4: We should reach the garden any minute.
1: Look at that.
0: Diamonds and rubies and...
4: Boy, what a fortune. They should grow trees like this back home.
0: Hey, what was that?
1: Sounded like someone closing a door.
5: That guy up there moved the rock back. We're trapped in here.
4: Ooh.
0: You and your diamonds.
4: How was I supposed to know we'd get locked in?
1: It's getting awfully dark in this cave.
4: I always wanted to be a caveman.
1: Hey, look over there. In that tree. It looks like a light.
0: Let's go see.
4: It looks like some kind of a rusty pitcher.
0: With a candle in it. It's a lamp. Here, let me take it down.
6: I am the genie of the magic lamp. Command me, master, and I shall obey.
1: Hey, it's a real genie.
4: He ain't no genie.
1: How do you know?
4: He hasn't got brown hair. You know, I dream of genie with a light brown hair.
0: Hey, we'll test it.
4: Okay, Genie, bring me a corned beef sandwich.
1: Look at that sandwich. It's a foot tall.
0: He is a genie. Do you think maybe...
1: Sure he could. Just ask him.
4: He brought the sandwich, didn't he?
0: Okay. You see, Mr. Genie, we're lost. And we want to get back to the laboratory with the rocket ship.
1: Look, the rocket ship.
0: Come on, fellas, climb in.
4: Wait a minute. I haven't finished my sandwich.
0: You'll eat later. Get in. Okay, Genie, send us back to the lab.
6: Yes, master.

0: Look, we're moving. We're going home. We're going home. We're going home.
1: Hey, Carly.
0: We're going home. Going home.
1: We're not going anyplace until we clean up this lab.
0: Ouch! What'd you hit me for?
1: You've been sleeping for half an hour inside this ship. I told you to dust it, not to use it for a bedroom.
0: Bedroom? You mean that...
1: Yeah, you fell asleep. Now grab that mop and get to work.
0: Well, what about the genie in the... Ouch! Ouch! I'm going, Mo. I'm going.

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1: 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If you look.

0: Otto Preminger presents Bunny Lake is missing. What suspense? Laurence Olivier is immense.
1: I just want to find one simple thing. One small, simple proof that Bunny Lake exists.
0: Come on, Sam!
2: Oh, yeah!
3: Oh, yeah. The zombies are there.
0: That's us.
4: That's me.
0: That's him.
2: That's he.
5: Carol Lindley is keen as a knife.
0: Care delay will give you the time of your life. Come on, Sam!
2: Come on, Sam, for the show.
0: The clock will tell you when to go.
4: While the show's on, can you get in?
0: No! Come on, Sam!
5: Please come on time.

0: Well, Mr. Dillon, I'm not much help to you here. Maybe I better just...
1: That's enough, Chester.
0: Well, but I've been thinking...
1: Well, just stop thinking.
0: Yes, sir.
1: Now, look, Chester, I'm going to tell you something. I need you here. You see, you're the only man in Dodge I can really trust. The only one.
0: Yes, sir.
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0: Toronto! You feel good! All right then, listen. You know, we may be under clear blue skies, but you know, it's getting a little cool out tonight, but that ain't gonna stop us, because if we try hard enough, we're gonna get this place. I said we're gonna get this place! Hotter than hell! For all the little girls out there, we got some girls out there tonight. I said we got some girls out there tonight. All right, then, this is for all you strutters. All right, listen. I want to know if we got any people here tonight that like to get high.
1: We've landed on a rooftop. Let's climb through a window and see what's inside.
0: Southern Comfort, no, no!
2: We're in the castle again.
3: Who are those people?
1: Shh.
0: No, we ain't gonna be drinking.
3: Your Majesty, we have looked everywhere and we have not found the real princess.
4: This is terrible. How is my son, the prince, ever to marry if we can't find him a princess?
3: Why don't you put an ad in the paper?
1: Quiet.
4: My son is very unhappy. Every prince must have a princess.
3: I know a cocker spaniel named Princess.
1: Someone's at the castle door.
4: Who goes there?
5: Excuse me, good sir, but may I come in?
4: I don't just let anybody into my castle, you know. Who are you?
5: I am a princess. I've lost my way in the forest.
4: A princess? Come in, my dear. By all means, come in.
1: I think that king has something up his sleeve.
3: Yeah, I'd like to crown him.
5: I was on my way back to my own castle when it started to rain.
4: Well then, why don't you spend the night here?
5: Why, thank you, sir. That's very nice of you.
3: He certainly has enough bedrooms in this place.
4: Courtiers, escort this fair young maiden to the guest chambers.
1: The king looks too happy. I don't trust him.
2: Look, he's whispering something to the queen.
4: Perhaps we have at long last found a princess for our son.
3: But how can we tell?
4: I have it. If she is really a princess, then she is of very delicate nature. I shall order 20 feather beds and 20 feather mattresses placed in her chamber.
3: Boy, is she going to have trouble making that bed.
4: And underneath all the feather beds and mattresses, I shall place one tiny pea. If she is really a princess, then it will disturb her slumber, and she won't sleep a wink all night.
3: That's some crazy way of making pea soup.
2: It's not fair.
1: What's not fair?
2: Putting one tiny pea underneath 20 mattresses. How can they expect her to feel that?
1: She does seem like an awfully nice princess.
3: Maybe they ought to throw in some carrots, too. You know, peas and carrots, in case she wants a midnight snack.
1: That's it.
3: That's what?
1: We'll help the princess.
3: I didn't say anything about helping any princess. I just want to get out of here.
1: Curly, would you desert a lady in distress?
3: I don't care what dress she's in.
2: Don't you want the prince to find a bride?
3: Let him do his own hunting.
1: I knew you'd feel just like we do.
3: I feel like going home.
1: Good, then we'll help her. Now here's my plan. And Curly, we need you. Quiet. You'll wake up the whole castle.
3: Oh, fellas, do I really have to go through with this?
1: Yes, now get moving. The bedroom is that way.
3: I feel awful silly in this dress.
2: It's not a dress, it's a sheet. Be careful, don't trip.
3: Do I have to carry this salami?
1: That's your magic wand, and don't you forget it.
2: Knock on the door.
3: Maybe she doesn't want to be disturbed.
1: It's for her own good. Now knock.
3: Why does it always have to be me? Princess! Yoo-hoo! Wake up. Maybe she went home and we should do the same thing.
1: Open the door.
3: What a time to go visiting.
2: There she is.
1: Fast asleep. Okay, Curly, do your stuff.
3: Do I have to?
1: If you don't get in there, I'm gonna...
3: Okay, I'm going. Yoo-hoo! Princess!
6: It's time to wake up. Wakey, wakey.
7: Who's there?
6: 'Tis me, the good witch of the enchanted castle.
7: Oh, come back tomorrow.
3: Okay.
8: What happened?
3: She said come back tomorrow. And you should never refuse a lady. Let's go.
8: Oh, no, you don't. We gotta keep her up all night.
3: Ouch, ouch. Didn't anyone ever teach you not to hit a good witch?
8: Get on your broomstick and fly back in there.
3: I'm going. Hey, lady. Oh, princess.
7: Oh, I must be dreaming.
3: I've been called a lot of names in my day, but never a nightmare.
7: Who are you? What do you want?
3: I've come from a far distant land. I don't mind going back to tell your fortune.
7: In the middle of the night?
3: Oh, us fortune tellers work late hours. Now give me your hand. That's better.
7: You're tickling me.
3: I'm sorry. I mean, a thousand pardons, your princesship.
7: But can you really tell fortunes? What do you see in my palm?
3: You didn't wash your hands after supper. I see a long and beautiful life.
2: That's the way, girlie.
3: You're going to marry a handsome prince and live happily ever after. But first, you must do this.

0: Good boy, Curly. You did it. You kept her up all night.
1: That's wonderful. Hi, here comes the king and queen.
2: Well, we shall soon see if the maiden is a real princess after all. Princess, are you asleep?
3: Excuse me, your majesty.
4: You look tired, my dear.
3: I am. I haven't been able to sleep all night. You see,
4: that proves it. You are a real princess. Call the prince. We've found a princess.
1: Well, we did it.
0: The beautiful princess will marry the handsome prince after all.
1: And it's all because of Curly. Curly? Where is he?
0: Hey, look down there on the floor.
1: Sleep again.

0: Look, we landed in Chinatown. We must be close to home.
1: China never looked like this.
0: But there are buildings and people and camels. We're in Baghdad. Nobody's talking English.
1: Look, there's a crowd of people running this way.
0: Let's get out of here. Wait, all those people, they're falling on their knees and bowing to us. You think you want to play leapfrog?
2: I wonder who those three can be. Certainly their magic is great if they can fly. The Emperor must not hear of them, or I should lose my position as court magician. By all the power I possess, I, Mustafa, the Great, shall see that they are never heard from again. But how shall I do it?
0: We come from America. This is impossible. Nobody understands us. Wait, there's a man coming this way. Look at those silk robes he's wearing. He must be a king or something. I wonder if he's got pajamas on under him.
2: Hail to thee, O great and powerful ones.
1: Is he talking to us?
2: I have seen thee descend through the clouds on your silver magic carpet.
0: What does he think we're doing? Selling rugs? Maybe he can give us directions. Pardon me, sir.
2: I am at your service, O powerful ones.
0: I think this guy's had too much chop suey. He's a noodlehead. Quiet! He's our only hope. We're trying to get back to the nuts and bolts laboratory. Do you know the way?
2: I know each road in Arabia.
1: Does that mean he can get us back?
0: Let's follow him. What can we lose? Lead on, my good fellow.
2: I have fooled them. They do not know of my sorcery. I shall trap them in my magic cave.
0: I'm getting tired of all this walking. Could one of you guys ask him where we're going? Pardon me, sir, but where are you leading us?
2: Just a short distance more, my friends.
0: Thank goodness. My bunions are going on a strike.
2: Observe yonder stone.
0: Yeah, I see it. Right on the ground.
2: Take hold of the ring in the center and lift it.
0: Come on, fellas. Give me a hand with this.
3: This is heavy.
4: Watch where you're going.
3: Oh, watch it now.
1: Look. A cave with steps leading down to it.
2: Correct. At the bottom of the steps, a door. Beyond that, there are three great halls. Take care not to touch the walls as you pass through, for to do so would instantly turn you into a pillar of fire.
0: That's a hot one.
2: Next, thou shalt find a door leading to a garden. The fruits are made of diamonds and rubies. You may gather as many as you like. I shall await your return.
0: Diamonds and rubies? Come on, let's go.
1: Here's the door. Let's open it.
0: So we get the diamonds and rubies, then what?
5: We sell them and get an airplane ticket home.
1: I didn't see any airport.
5: We should reach the garden any minute.
1: Look at that.
0: Diamonds and rubies and...
5: Boy, what a fortune. They should grow trees like this back home.
0: Hey, what was that?
1: Sounded like someone closing a door.
6: That guy up there moved the rock back. We're trapped in here.
5: Ooh.
0: You and your diamonds.
5: How was I supposed to know we'd get locked in?
1: It's getting awfully dark in this cave.
5: I always wanted to be a caveman.
1: Hey, look over there, in that tree. It looks like a light.
0: Let's go see.
5: It looks like some kind of a rusty pitcher.
0: With a candle in it. It's a lamp. Here, let me take it down.
7: I am the genie of the magic lamp. Command me, master, and I shall obey.
1: Hey, it's a real genie.
5: He ain't no genie.
1: How do you know?
5: He hasn't got brown hair. You know, I dream of genie with the light brown hair.
0: Hey, we'll test him.
5: Okay, Genie, bring me a corned beef sandwich.
1: Look at that sandwich. It's a foot tall.
0: He is a genie. Do you think maybe...
1: Sure he could. Just ask him.
5: He brought the sandwich, didn't he?
0: Okay. You see, Mr. Genie, we're lost. And we want to get back to the laboratory with the rocket ship.
1: Look, the rocket ship.
0: Come on, fellas, climb in.
5: Wait a minute, I haven't finished my sandwich.
0: You'll eat later, get in. Okay, Genie, send us back to the lab.
7: Yes, Master

0: We're going home. We're going home. We're going home.
1: Hey, Carly.
0: We're going home. Going home.
1: We're not going any place until we clean up this lab.
0: Ouch! What'd you hit me for?
1: You've been sleeping for half an hour inside this ship. I told you to dust it, not to use it for a bedroom.
0: Bedroom? You mean that...
1: Yeah, you fell asleep. Now grab that mop and get to work.
0: Well, what about the genie in the... Ouch! Ouch! I'm going, Mo. I'm going.
2: Yeah. I can't even take the natural teeth anymore.

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In Metro Color. This picture has been rated G.

0: Otto Preminger presents Bonnie Lake is missing. What suspense? Laurence Olivier is immense.
1: I just want to find one simple thing. One small, simple proof that Bunny Lake exists.
0: Come on, Sam!
2: Oh, yeah!
3: Oh, yeah. The zombies are there.
0: That's us.
4: That's me.
0: That's him.
2: That's he.
5: Carol Linley is keen as a knife.
0: Care delay will give you the time of your life. Come on, Sam!
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0: Come on,
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2: Hello, this is Davy Jones of the Monkees. And in 68, it's just great to go round with the fun crowd on the new UW.
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The fire, the natural fuel engine comes to life, making more noise than a tornado.

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0: slay a bad sound. 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
1: Fired and running, the 3,000 horsepower aluminum racing engine chugs the line. The few of the elder statesmen of drag racing has spent half their drag racing career in a funny car. Reputation McEwen has garnered for dominant players all by himself.

0: Johnson's opponents.
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0: If there is a word that expresses the Washington reaction to the Russian space spectacular today, the word is admiration.
1: The actual getting out of the capsule itself was more or less the next thing to happen.
0: More accurate word might be envy.
2: Soviet scientists are talking now in terms of landing a man on the moon.
1: It was going to happen sooner or later. It was just a question.
0: The Russians started ahead of us in space ventures. They have been ahead. What they did today proves they are still ahead.
1: The Gemini capsule would certainly be equipped to perform
0: on the fourth flight, which could come late this year. One of the American pilots will step outside.

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1: Shout out.
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Hey, K-Foot fam. Just checking in. Let you guys know there's a killer show coming up on Friday at 9 p.m. in Twain Hart at the Prosen House. Twain Hart. Just go to Twain Hart. Listen for the noise. We've got Bustard from Modesto playing their killer science fiction rock. They're a three-piece rock band, drums, bass, and guitar, but these guys each have a synthesizer or some kind of a space device to create sounds you've never heard before. They're phenomenal. Going on before them is the Foothills legendary hip-hop artist, Oscar Goldman. He's always a crowd pleaser, supporting his new album, which just came out. And opening it all at 9 p.m. is a brand-new sludge metal band from somewhere in the Foothills. No one really knows. They're called Ink Fletcher. Check them out. Get the party started. It's going to be an eclectic and fascinating night of music to inspire you. Have a great time. Shake your booty, and I will see you there. And if you ask the drummer in Ink Fletcher and bring him a fact, any fact will do, he will buy you a drink. So come on out, get a free drink, and have some fun. 9 p.m. in Twain Hart. Good night.

Young lady fair, when does my morning to take the air? She met the sailor upon her way, so I paid attention. So I paid attention to hear what they did say. Says he, young maiden, away you roam, for the night is coming and the days well spent. She said, while tears from her eyes it streamed, it's my dark-eyed sailor, it's my dark-eyed sailor that's caused me my downfall. 7 long years since he's left this land, a golden ring he took from off my hand. He'd left a token and a half with me, and the other's rolling, and the other's rolling at the bottom of the sea. The sea, young maid, is a warning deed for a tarry sailor to tear this dain. Love turns aside and circles us grow, like a winter's morning, like a winter's morning, and the hills are clad with snow.

I am noticing there are some shows happening here in town. I'm at the Sonora Tap Room, and I see that on Friday, July 17th, they're going to have Evan Cutler out here in the alley at 7:30. And on Saturday, July 18th, they're going to have somebody named Rissa, and she will be in the alley at 7:30 on Leinenberg Street in downtown Sonora.

My plans to move, but do I have time? She was in the air, and I could smell her breath. I moved aside, she fell to her death.

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woman. 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

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It's 7 o'clock. 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

0: What more can a girl ask for? You and I together here in Paris, sitting at a sidewalk cafe.
1: Now, I'm afraid it's starting to rain.
0: Yes, how beautiful the city is in the rain. Isn't it just so romantic?
1: Well, there's nothing romantic about getting wet.
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5: 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Sasquatch is hanging out by the lake. I think he wants to go water skiing.
6: 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It's Tuesday at noon, and there's a huge line of traffic on Scenic Lake Road. And slowly I realize what it is. It's waste management picking up every trash can on the side of the road in Scenic Lake at noon on Tuesday. So may this be a lesson to everyone else out there. Try to avoid Scenic Lake Road on Tuesdays around noon.
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9: The McCorkles and their friend Tyrone eventually made it over the Sierra, arriving in Hangtown, Placerville, California, in early October 1850. With them came the last members of their once formidable wagon train. Even the wagon train captain made the journey and decided to stay put. For almost a year, Tom and Tyrone worked a claim together. Mr. Walker had a claim nearby, with Fred and Charles doing hard, dirty work. From time to time, they hit pay dirt, but most days the pickings were slim. One day, Tyrone announced that soon he would move on to find his family. Tom said he understood, and then he shared his own news. Mary and I think we'll go back to raising apples, this time right here near Placerville. We'll use our share of the gold to buy a plot of land. Blackjack and Buster managed to survive the journey, so at least I've got myself a pair of oxen to pull up tree stumps and rocks. Mr. Walker's boys, they're free men now. Maybe I can hire them on to help. They can use those mining shovels to dig tree holes for planting. And Mary, she wants to start a school. In the fall of 1851, Tyrone journeyed north to Ophir City, soon to be known as Oroville, looking for his kinsmen. These men had struck a claim on the Feather River. He journeyed up into the high country, where he found the Wyandotte Mining Company at Wyandotte Camp. He worked with his cousins looking for gold. After a spell, he wrote to his own brothers, urging them to come west. "Mining goes better when we work together. Come, be with us, Wyandotte men of the Great Lakes in California." Some months later, he got a letter. His brothers would head west in mid-April. Just before winter in 1852, Taroni's brothers arrived after a long ordeal of travel and passage over the Sierra Nevada mountain range. His brothers, Tarje and Riantacha, ran to him, grabbing Taroni for a big bear hug and calling out in Wyandotte, "Kwe, Omataru, hello, dear brother, we are still friends." They danced, drummed, sang, and told stories. Old Wyandotte tales and wild tales of their journey. "The Lakota, they stole our horses," Tarje declared. "We had to walk into their camp and proclaim that those horses belonged to Indians, Wyandotte." Riantacha laughed. "When they saw our brown faces and we showed them our wampum beads that hold our stories, they gave our horses back." For more than a year, the men of Wyandotte Mining Company worked and toiled. They found the Great Mother Lode, but it wasn't made of gold. That treasure proved to be the love and respect they had for one another. After 18 months, most of the men took the few gold nuggets they had mined and headed back east, leaving California. They returned to Kansas and Missouri to farm and be with their tribe. Taroni's brothers, Tarje and Riantacha, helped start a new ferry on the Missouri River, where for several years more pioneers crossed, still heading west to California. But Taroni remained, scraping by with pick and pan. For many years he lingered in the mining camps, meeting people from all over the world, swapping tales of the great gold rush, until the mining gave out and it seemed that only ghosts remained. He often thought about the McCorkles and their girls, and that year that they journeyed together, crossing over land. Years just kept peeling away, so one day Taroni decided to continue his journey. A few days later, he set foot on soft sand and gazed out at the great Pacific Ocean. He was Wyandotte. He had come to stand at the edge of the world.
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Hey, K-Foot, I hope y'all ready for this Friday, July 17th. Strap in and blast off, because we got Oscar Goldman, Ink Fletcher, Bustard. It's going to be real good time. We going to be in Twain Hart at that place, that one place they call the Tavern. Emerson House Tavern. Be there.

before that, like, I was just living life like everybody else did. Like, you know, striving to have a 9-to-5 job, you know, trying to get out of my parents' house, like, you know, reach that next level of my life, like, and then so on. And I always felt that I had so much inside me, but, like, I said, I never know what to do with it, so I kind of always.

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0: broadcast this invitation on behalf of the great KFUT 89.5 FM. Join us Friday night, July 17th, after the Sierra Bigfoot Music Fest at Epperson House for even more live music featuring Oscar Goldman with fresh new rhymes from his recently released album, Such a High Horse. And joining forces on stage for the first time ever, Ink Blitzer! And finally, Earthlings, we, the Bards 3 of Buster, will be reciting the beginning chapter of the most ancient tale binding our two worlds. Far from Ibiru, it will be loud, it will be electric, and it will be even better if you are there, Earthling.
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2: Hello. We are visiting Twin Lakes over in the village, and we had a meeting last night, and I came to this little jolly cone and saw your flyer, and I'm not sure what exactly it was. We got a beer. It was frightening, and we've just been talking about it all day, and then we came here to get an ice cream when we saw this. I would love to hear from you guys.
3: 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We'd like to invite you to come out and play touch rugby. You don't need to know how to play. We promise we're going to try our best not to tackle you. 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So check out our Instagram page at Bark Beetles Rugby, and you'll find out where we're at. Thanks.
4: Have you ever wondered how Moaning Caverns got its name? Most people assume it's because of something spooky or supernatural. But the real story is much more fascinating. Long before the stairs were built and tourists put on their harnesses to embark on expeditions through the cave, the cavern itself used to sing. Thanks to the incredible acoustics of the cave, water droplets falling from the ceiling would land in small puddles and holes that had eroded in the cave floor over time. And each drop would create a sound, and that sound would create an echo that resonated and blended with the others, filling the cave with an eerie, hauntingly beautiful melody that many described as singing or moaning. Over time, though, as the stairs were built and the cavern underwent construction, many of those holes were filled in, and that natural music disappeared. The cavern no longer sings the way it once did. But this summer, we're hoping to change that. On July 26th, four of the local leading songwriters, the Brothers Strong, Justice Ramos, and myself, will be performing a special concert in the cavern. An evening of songs, stories, sing-along, and community in one of the most acoustically stunning and breathtaking venues in California. And for one night, join us as we help the cavern sing once again.
5: Well, my friend has a father who looks a lot like Bigfoot, so if you have any false reportings, it might be him. Just a heads up. You're welcome. Bye-bye.
6: 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They are on the right as you're pulling into the main entrance over near the Twain Hart Library. 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
7: On June 11th, the wagons finally arrived at that great crossroads, Fort Laramie. Guarded by the U.S. Cavalry, the fort was a refuge, a place to regroup before beginning the difficult cross over the Rocky Mountains and on to the great deserts. But first of all, there were animals to tend. New shoes for oxen, mules, and horses to help them stay healthy and safe for the miles ahead. If need be, Fort Laramie was the spot to replace a worn-out ox or mule with fresh stock. Then there were those cherished hot baths and plenty of time for Ma to brush and braid two girls' long hair. Abby didn't even complain once about tugs and pulls. And Sadie, oh, she just enjoyed her mother's hands running through her hair. Pa and Mr. Walker took a few pennies and treated themselves to good shaves. Folks took time to repack, trade, sell, and barter to get what they'd need for the weeks ahead. They mended wagon wheels and broken tools. The Fort Trading Post sold salt, flour, sugar, and bacon, gunpowder, and grain for the mules and horses, but everything was triple priced. Fort Laramie was also the only place for hundreds of miles to send and receive letters. Ma helped the young mother, who was still in shock, write the sad news of her baby's death to family back home. Pa got one letter from his brother, who was helping to manage their money from afar, while Sadie and Abby mailed their own letters to grandparents and cousins, telling them all about their new friend Tarone, sharing all the wild adventures and the sorrow that they had seen. At Fort Laramie, the girls and their friends met other children who were also traveling west. The children played games like Hunt the Ring, Shadow Tag, and Blind Man's Bluff. They had few toys. Instead, they ran around laughing and singing together. As they chased each other around the fort, Sadie was all eyes and ears. "Listen, those men, all dressed in buckskin and furs, I think that's French they're speaking. And that little girl walking along with her mother, what language is that? It sounds like Swedish, but maybe they're from Norway." And there were groups of Pawnee, Cheyenne, and Sioux. Sadie watched one day as Tarone approached the other Indians. Using sign language and words, he spoke with them. Then she saw him show them his old knife. He gave a little carved turtle, much like her own, to one of the Cheyenne children. After traveling together for so many days, she wondered what it was like for Tarone to meet other Indians. Suddenly, Sadie felt her face get hot as she realized she was spying on her Wyandotte friend. She shook her head, patted her own little turtle in her pocket, and ran off to find Abby and the other children.
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I still think he's gonna go to jail.

0: Welcome. I'm Ryan Campbell. Thank you for joining the conversation. If you have kids or grandkids, I'm sure early childhood development is going to be a very interesting topic for you. And that's why today we're here joined with Sarah Garcia. And Sarah, you are the executive director of First Five for Tuolumne County, correct?
1: I am, yes.
0: Well, welcome and thank you so much for being here.
1: Yeah, thanks for having me.
0: Well, great. So can you tell me a little bit about, so what does First Five do? And then I also want to talk about the idea that why those first 5 years of a child's life are so important.
1: Sure. So I'll just go into a little bit of the background of how First Five came into be, and then I'll share with you what we do. So in 1999, so over 20 years ago, California voters passed Proposition 10.
0: God, it's hard to believe 1999 was over 20 years ago.
1: 23 years
0: yeah,
1: 20, ago.
0: 23 years, yeah.
1: They, which Proposition 10 is a tobacco tax. So it placed a 50-cent tax on all tobacco products. And the goal of this proposition was to create the California Children and Families Commission, which was a way to invest these tobacco taxes into early childhood and to support families with young children. So First Five Tuolumne started, again, it started in 1999, and it's comprised of a commission. So we have leaders from across the county that help support the investing of these funds into early childhood, specifically to support families that have young children, mm-hmm. And educators as well who support, you know, early childhood development.
0: So all 58 counties in California have their own First Five mm-hmm. commission.
1: Yep. Yeah, they have their own commission. They get tobacco taxes based on the number of births in the county.
0: Okay.
1: And then they have complete control over where those tobacco taxes are invested. So that's why we have our commission, folks from across the county that represent different sectors and have different experience. And they bring in, you know, what the county needs, and we're able to invest in those areas with very few limitations. So, you know, we have regulations around needing to support health, quality early education, and family resilience. So those are our three priority areas. But our commission really has designed itself in a way that we can meet the needs of our families without the state telling us that we have to, you know, be really specific in where we invest. We're able to look at what our community needs and invest there without a lot of external regulations, really. So it's a perfect model of local control where we know what we need and we're able to invest in that. And I think our community has been incredibly successful in doing that.
0: Yeah. One of the things I really wanted to talk to you about was this idea. I just look at the way, in my own lifetime, the way that we look at children and how we view them as people has changed. You know, just I remember being young, and it was sort of like that idea that children should be seen and not heard, and that really, you know, kids are not fully formed human beings until they're, you know, preteens or teenagers or somewhere in there, and those early years don't really matter. But that's completely shifted, and I think for the better, because I tend to more agree that those years are extremely important. Because can you give an idea of why people thought maybe that way in the past, and what led to us kind of having this idea that those first 5 years of development are extremely important to that child's future success in life down the road?
1: We don't remember our first few years, right? We don't have a lot of memories of what happened to us when we were babies. So maybe we thought that those years were just not that important. But research has shown that actually 90% of a child's brain is developed by the time they're 5 years old. Hmm. So their neural pathways, the way that, you know, they react to stimulus, that is all developed before they even get into kindergarten. Mm-hmm. So with that knowledge and the research that's been done, we're seeing more investments in early childhood, like, you know, expanding our education system by now we're including transitional kindergarten and, you know, pre-K. The state has recognized that those are super valuable times. We're trying to do more investing in preschools and those types of things, because the way that our brains are formed when we're babies, it's the path that our life is going to go on. You know, if we have a ton of stress when we're young babies, you know, before 5 years old specifically, that guides how we react to stressors, you know, our entire lives.
0: What are some of the things that will be stressors for a child that an adult might not necessarily think about?
1: Well, we talk a lot in the early childhood field, and actually across, you know, many public service agencies, around ACEs, which are adverse childhood experiences. And those include, you know, abuse, neglect. There's things like, you know, parents separating, death in the family, you know, big lifetime stressors. And the more of those that you have in your life when you're young, the shorter your lifespan is. So, I mean, it's just showing that you're going to have a likelihood to have more addiction issues. You know, you're going to have more trouble, like, keeping a job, finding work. It impacts your relationships as an adult. So, you know, our work at First Five and many other service agencies in the county, we're really focusing on those early years and how we can support families to reduce the chances that those kids are going to have these adverse experiences. So, you know, we know that kids don't grow up in a vacuum.
0: Yeah.
1: They grow up with their family and their community and their country. So our goal at First Five is to really find ways to best support that family, because if we can support parents and grandparents and then the greater community, you know, so that they understand the value of those early years, the better success that child's going to have. I mean, every dollar that you invest in early childhood is a $7 return. So if you even want to talk about economics, you know, if you invest $1,000 in that child's early childhood education, you're saving $7,000 of potential, you know, mental health issues that person's going to have to spend, or they may be incarcerated, or they may not have the earning potential that they would have otherwise had if they really had been nurtured and encouraged to meet their potential as a young person.
0: And you know, one of the things that I think about a lot is that, you know, the kids that are growing up right now, they're going to be the kids that are going to be my doctor when I'm older. They're going to be the ones prescribing my medication. They're going to be the ones, you know, fixing my house. And so it's in my own best interest that they have the tools to be successful in life, because if they are out there, if more kids are able to get a good education, be happy with their lives, then that means that that's going to come back to me, where I'm going to have a better doctor, I'm going to have better access to things when I'm older and I need them. Mm-hmm. And
1: you don't want your tax dollars going to just keep people in jail.
0: Yeah.
1: Right? We want to support those kids as early as possible so that our investments in the future are not, you know, reactionary to them having problems and troubles. It's, you know, wouldn't it be great if the amount of money that we're spending on those programs now, if we could invest them in other things like infrastructure and healthcare and, you know, the things that really bring us up in the world and, you know, enrich our lives. So every opportunity that I get to talk about how it, you know, vital it is, it's a long-term investment. You know, we're not going to see returns in 5, 10, 15 years. We're going to see them in 35, 40 years.
0: Right.
1: So
0: what's kind of the emphasis now versus where things were a few years ago?
1: The emphasis now is definitely on prevention. So in
0: like prevention of what?
1: Prevention of adverse experiences. For example, we have been supporting this program called, it was called SELF and now it's called SEED. And what it is, it's a social emotional specialist who works with children who have social emotional developmental needs, right? So Historically, there were kids getting kicked out of preschool all the time because of behaviors, right? They were just, the teachers didn't know what to do. So First Five and many other, you know, not just our county, but all across the state, started investing in the teachers. So let's teach the preschool teachers some awesome skills on how to improve their environment, improve their knowledge about social and emotional development, so that they can support those kids. We don't have to get them into like a psychologist or, you know, have behavior plans and all those things. Like, they have the people that are around them the most get the skills that they need to really support those kids. So we're getting ahead of it before some of those behaviors even start, which now in our county, you don't see kids get kicked out of preschool. Like, our one-on-one interventions that we were really investing in hardly ever happen because we don't have teachers contacting us saying, I need help, I have this kid, I don't know what to do, because our preschool teachers and our child care providers in our county are just eating up the professional development and the services that are available. They're seeing how much it impacts their programs, and their kids are happier. You know, they understand how their environment of their center even impacts their kids' behavior.
0: So that's really interesting. So it sounds like it's a lot of looking at training. It's not so much focused on the kids. It's focused on training the adults to interpret the behaviors of the children and react to them appropriately.
1: Yep.
0: Okay.
1: I mean, imagine you can work with one kid, but if you work with a teacher, they're going to work with hundreds of kids.
0: Yeah.
1: So supporting those that support the kids has, we're finding, is a much better investment, like long-term, for the success of the kids.
0: Yeah. You know, it's funny you talk about that, because I've had, with my kids, it's important to me that they, that there's trust, you know, that they trust me and that I trust them, and that if something's wrong in their life, that they feel they can come to me and tell me, even if it's something I didn't necessarily want to hear. I want them to feel comfortable being able to do that, because, you know, as long as they're open and I know what's going on, then we can help. And we're going through this situation now where we have a child that she complains of stomach pain a lot and doesn't want to go to school because she's sick. But then when you talk it out a little more, it's really, you know, this friend doesn't want to play with me on the playground, and that's why I don't want to go to school, or those types of things. That it's not really that she's sick and can't go to school. It's that there's something else going on. But how do you, I don't know, how do you approach something like that where it's hard to get it's hard to get a straight answer out of kids sometimes. And so they're not going to tell you in plain English necessarily what's going on, because they don't necessarily understand it.
1: Exactly. You hit the nail on the head right there. A lot of times kids don't know why they feel the way they feel. You know, we have, you know, more than 5 years of experience learning to interpret, like, our bodies and why we feel certain things. You know, we know that if we get a stomach ache before something that is scary, we know why, right? We know that it's nerves.
0: If your stomach hurts before a big exam, it's probably more about anxiety than...
1: Right. So we've had time to learn about why our body acts certain ways, and how our emotions impact how we feel, you know? So I think as parents, it's our job to listen and then help kids, and your, you know, my kids, everybody's kids go through that, by the way. They all do.
0: Oh, thank you.
1: I deal with that sometimes. But just having that conversation, like you're saying, maybe just asking more questions and getting them to open up a little bit about maybe what's going on. I have these conversations almost every day at home. You know, it's like, oh, my kid, I don't feel good. Well, all right, let's, you know, what's happening today? What's in the future? You know, because that's where our anxiety is, right? It's like something that's going to happen. And almost always it's, there's a test, or I didn't do my homework, or whatever. But just asking questions, I think, and letting them know this is normal, You know, I feel this way too. Everybody feels this way when they're having troubles with their friends. You know, it's letting them know that the way they're feeling is okay. And you're not mad. You're not upset that they're having this experience. But I think as they get older, they'll start to recognize that, you know, like, oh, wait, okay, my stomach hurts, but I also know that this is happening. And then offering them some tools on what to do when they feel that way. So, I mean, there's a million books out there about how to manage anxiety. And it doesn't, they're not all like anxiety workbooks. It's like, you know, First Five is just coming out with this new way of handling those big emotions. And it's all about like taking big deep breaths and how valuable that is to helping us calm ourselves when we're angry or anxious or whatever. Those are some of the tools, you know, you can figure out what works for your kid, because it might be something else. It might be they need to go like go sit outside on the swing for a minute, or sing a song, or take a bath, or whatever it is. Yeah. But
0: the taking a bath thing, that works. Like it's something about the warm water, and they can play with the toys, and
1: yes,
0: they always chill out after taking a bath.
1: My daughter's favorite way of calming herself, she's learned, is that we have a swing in our backyard, and it's like this big, pretty adult swing, but that's what she does. Mm. She'll go, you know, if she's frustrated.
0: That's her safe harbor. That's her.
1: Yeah, it's like pillows, and it's a cozy spot, and she can swing. And I catch her out there before school a lot of days. Mm. You know, that's just, she can get herself centered. She, you know, her mom is a early childhood person, so, you know,
0: I
1: like invest a lot of my mental time into, you know, cultivating that awareness about why you feel the way you feel, you know, and a lot of it is because I had to do it for myself.
0: Yeah.
1: You know, I've experienced all of these things. I've had anxiety issues and whatever that I've learned from. And so we've helped install that in our kids too. Like, what are some of the things that work for you? And and so having that quiet time, and she'll listen to music and swing, and then comes back in is okay.
0: You became famous, I guess is the word, locally famous for a project that you were involved in a few years ago called Big Dreams Park. How did that happen? Can you tell us a little bit about the park and how is it going now?
1: Sure. So in 2011, this project started, and it came to be because my daughter has some special needs and wasn't walking. You know, she wasn't meeting her milestones and whatever, but was really struggling with walking, and getting out to our parks where normally parents have their social time, and they, especially when kids are really young, that's where you meet your mom friends that have kids the same age. And we couldn't go. There were no parks in our county that were accessible. So, you know, for a walker or a wheelchair or whatever type of mobility device that these young kids were using, our parks were really hard to get through. And I kind of was mourning that. I think there was like a part, you know, when you're a new parent, you're like, I can't wait to do this and this and this. You know, we're going to go to the park. We're going to all the things, right? And that was just one thing that when I was talking with other parents who were kind of in the same situation, is we needed somewhere to go that wasn't like our therapy appointments, you know, because our kids were doing physical therapy and all these things, and that was our only social time with each other. Which turned out to be actually a great support group for all of us, and I met a bunch of fantastic parents who we came together and formed this nonprofit to build a park in our county for kids with special needs. And then it turned into something way bigger, right? We were thinking like, we just want our kids to be able to get around and for us to spend time together. And then it actually, you know, as we were researching and learning more, it was like, wait, this is so much bigger. This is about parents that have disabilities. This is about grandparents who want to take their grandkids to the park. And the ones that we have, you know, they're beautiful, but they're really hard to get around. And if you, you know, are older or, you know, have any type of mobility issues. So, you know, that's where our Big Dreams Park came from. It was our desire to like have a place where we could all be together and where our kids would just feel like a normal kid. Yeah. Because the way that it was designed was really ingenious, is that everything is accessible so that no kid even would notice that if there's a child there that has a disability, because they're just doing all the same things. So that was really our goal, is to just make it seamless. And if you didn't know that that was the intention of the park, then you wouldn't even know, right? It just feels like a normal, beautiful park.
0: And where is the park?
1: It is next to the Memorial Hall in Tuolumne, right there next to the big park.
0: The thing that I like is that there's the section that's off to the, I guess, the west side, where it's the parents sit there, but it's not separated from the park. It's actually in the park. And so you can be there and watch your kids. And because when you have little kids going to the park, it's a big deal the way parks are designed, because, you know, you'll have some where the equipment is right up in the front, but the kids, they'll all play behind it, and so you can't really see them. So really, you're just kind of standing, trying to keep an eye on your kids. Now, once you have over, like, two kids, then you stop paying attention. So now my kids run off, and I'm like, yeah, they're fine. They're fine.
1: Well, that was, again, super intentional. Yeah. We wanted everything to be visible, not only for parents, but we also wanted to make sure it was, like, safe from the street, so people wouldn't be hiding out in there.
0: Yeah.
1: I mean, all the things that are in there were very intentional. You know, there's, like, a picnic area that's separated that could also be, like, a quieter space. But we knew there needed to be seating for families and places for parents to relax. And also, they could see their kids, so their kids could have that feeling of independence. Yeah. You know, they're exploring these places on their own, and their families

0: to do. They can go to helpmegrowtuo.com, and there's a referral sheet in there, and they can ask for assistance for anything that you can think of. So our partners at Infant Child Enrichment Services, they're helping to build this program. It's like a one-stop shop for parents and any issue you can think of that families might be dealing with, and they will get connected to the services that are available in our county. So they don't have to call social services and the food bank and any one call, one email, one connection, and they can get connected with all the services that they need. Yeah. So in addition to that, there's assistance around developmental screenings. So if you're unsure where your child is developmentally, if you have a concern, or if you're just curious, you can go onto that website, take a developmental screening. It's like a 15-minute, 10-minute little screening. You can do it on your phone or your computer, and it'll give you an idea of, you know, if there's maybe some concerns, and you'll be contacted by someone from Help Me Grow, and they'll help connect you to additional services, or they'll give you some tools around activities to do that will help boost your child's development in maybe one of those areas where they're maybe like a little lower. Or you can find out, like, great, your child is right on track, keep doing what you're doing. So that's on there, and it's so exciting to me, because as a parent, I have two kids, and like all parents, we've dealt with some stuff, right? Like, we've all had some stuff in our lives, especially over the last couple years, but I mean, we go through things, and if you're under a lot of stress, making one phone call to ask for help can sometimes be overwhelming. And if you need five things, it's so daunting that a lot of times families won't even ask for help because it's just too much. So we've created this system where parents can go, they can make a phone call and get wraparound supports of anything that they need.
1: If you're overstressed, you should call and get involved with Help Me Grow.
0: Absolutely. Or even if you're not stressed, if you are just interested in your child's development, you want to learn where they are and maybe where they could use some help, you can do that as well.
1: Okay.
0: It's kind of limitless at this point. We're growing it. We're seeing where the needs are. We're seeing, you know, maybe parents are all needing support groups.
1: Yeah.
0: Maybe they just really need to make some new friends with kids their age. Those are things that, you know, we're developing, and we're seeing what's needed. And, you know, we're going to grow this program together. But I'm super excited to have this available in our county because it's brand new. It's a fantastic model that's been proven over many, many, many years that it's successful. And we can also use this system to kind of track where the needs in our county are. So we can see, you know, all of our parents are calling because they need, you know, this service. So that's going to actually help our county, even the county government, because we did get some county government funds to help with this program. We can share that information with a county and with a state and say, hey, this is what everyone in our county is needing. Like, this, we need to invest more in this area. And we have a system to track that and really validate those needs. So if everyone's calling for mental health supports, or, you know, or overwhelmingly people are asking for this one thing or a variety of things, we can track that and help guide investments into those areas. And I love that we are going to have that tool to be able to really validate what we already know as professionals. You know, we know where these areas are, but this is going to help, you know, be really specific in helping us guide where we go.
1: If somebody's interested in learning more about First Five, or maybe participating, or just kind of getting a better idea of the programs that you operate through First Five, which there's more than we have time possibly to talk about, how would they get in touch with you? How would they go online and learn more about it?
0: I think the best way is by going to our website. It's really thorough. It has all the information. It has information about Help Me Grow. It has information about grants that we have open right now. We have a new four-year grant cycle that's opened up that's about $1.4 million that we're going to invest over the next 4 years.

0: That's at firstfivetuolumne.org. So all of our programs that we offer are in there, as well as resources like where to sign up for the Imagination Library, which is our free book gifting program that we have here in the county. We've donated so far, so we started this program in 2017, and we've donated over 30,000 books to kids under five in our county.
1: That's pretty awesome.
0: I know. It's really great. We've had about 1,300 kids that have signed up and been a part of it over the last few years, so it's growing. We have nearly 800 kids getting books every single month here in our county.
1: Wow.
0: And it's all free. We get donations through, you know, different organizations and supported by our First Five tax funds. So.
1: Yeah. Well, that's wonderful. And thank you so much for sharing all the I mean, we could talk for another hour about all the wonderful things you're doing. So, but thank you for taking the time to talk about the wonderful things that First Five is doing.
0: Thank you very much for having me. All right. I'm happy to talk about early childhood anytime.
1: Sarah Garcia, come back and we'll have another discussion.
0: Okay.
1: All right. All right. Thank you. And thank you for joining us. I'm your host, Ryan Campbell, and join us again next week for interesting conversations about Tuolumne County and the wonderful things going on here. Take care.

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0: news reporter with all the news that is news across the nation on the scene at the supermarket. There seems to have been some disturbance here. Pardon me, sir. Did you see what happened?
1: Yeah, I did. I was standing over by the tomatoes, and here he come, running through the pole beans, through the fruits and vegetables, naked as a jaybird. And I hollered over to Ethel. I said, "Don't look, Ethel." And it's too late. She'd already been incensed.

0: again, and we're here at the gas station. 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
1: Yeah, Dave. I was just in here getting my car checked, and he disappeared out of the traffic. Come streaking around the grease right there. Didn't have nothing on but a smile. I looked in there, and Ethel was getting her cold drink. I hollered, "Don't look, Ethel!" And it's too late. She'd already been mooned. Flashed her right there in front of the shop. So
2: he ain't rude.
1: Boogity, boogity.
2: He ain't

0: Brian, your action news reporter in the booth at the gym covering the disturbance at the basketball playoff. Pardon me, sir. Did you see what happened?
1: Yeah, see. Hey, Tom, I was just going down there to get Ethel a snow cone. Here he come, right out of the cheap seats. Dribbling. Right down the middle of the court. Didn't have on nothing but his PS. Made a hook shot and got out through the concession stand. I hollered up at Ethel. I said, "Don't look, Ethel!" And it was too late. She'd already got a free shot. Grandstand. Right there in front of the home. Hey.
2: What is it calling the street?
0: Here it comes again. Who's that with it? Ethel.

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And since this is our last day together, I want to hold you just one more time. 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

child on the streets who has nothing is willing to share? Why are we who have everything still so greedy?

Hey, K-Foot fam. Just checking in. Let you guys know there's a killer show coming up on Friday at 9 p.m. in Twain Hart at the Prosen House. Twain Hart. Just go to Twain Hart. Listen for the noise. We've got Bustard from Modesto playing their killer science fiction rock. They're a three-piece rock band, drums, bass, and guitar, but these guys each have a synthesizer or some kind of a space device to create sounds you've never heard before. They're phenomenal. Going on before them is the Foothills legendary hip-hop artist, Oscar Goldman. He's always a crowd pleaser, supporting his new album, which just came out. And opening it all at 9 p.m. is a brand-new sludge metal band from somewhere in the Foothills. No one really knows. They're called Ink Fletcher. Check them out. Get the party started. It's going to be an eclectic and fascinating night of music to inspire you. Have a great time. Shake your booty, and I will see you there. And if you ask the drummer in Ink Fletcher and bring him a fact, any fact will do, he will buy you a drink. So come on out, get a free drink, and have some fun. 9 p.m. in Twain Hart. Good night.

0: What more can a girl ask for? You and I together here in Paris, sitting at a sidewalk cafe.
1: I'm afraid it's starting to rain.
0: Yes, how beautiful the city is in the rain. Isn't it just so romantic?
1: Well, there's nothing romantic about getting wet.
2: Why not plan a date night a little closer to home? What to know about where to go on the Friday afternoon traffic jam, 1 to 5 on KFUT

good old boys to entertain. The troops are gone, you're going insane. Your head's still searching for the signs of life. Hear a far-off sound, see a dull dim light. The winds don't blow, the waves don't break. Your radar scan shows a

I know I'm handsome cause my mama said so. I know I've got charm cause your face is red, bro. Got more money saved because my clothes are cheap. Same shoes and pants every day of the week. You have MySpace, hair, and Facebook privacy. You do nasty things like anybody wants to see. I can see you talking, I can read your lips. I shut my eyes and I hear bitchy lisp. Wow, whoa, whoa.

I am noticing there are some shows happening here in town. I'm at the Sonora Tap Room, and I see that on Friday, July 17th, they're going to have Evan Cutler out here in the alley at 7:30, and on Saturday, July 18th, they're going to have somebody named Rissa, and she will be in the alley at 7:30 on Leinenberg Street in downtown Sonora.

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We'll see you there.

now we are taking back time. No longer waiting for signs, no faking, making no jive. 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A battle set for the fire child, burning with eyes wild. Flames fall straight from space into the atmosphere. Names new, burning from earth into the stratosphere. Suns and stars and broken jars. 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

wet. 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The leaves from the trees don't pat our knees as we're digging for food in the ground. The grass is all dry from the sun in the sky, and there's not one cloud overhead. I went to the chief in search of relief. He said we must dance all night long. 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And we danced. Kept on dancing. Rain started to fall. 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

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And she danced. And looked up to the sky. And

Hello, this is a public service announcement from Aesop Rock. Just wanted to let you know that Oscar Goldman sucks.

Hey guys, how you doing? This is Aiden Reed from Black Bomb Entertainment, and I just wanted to inform you about Black Bomb Metal Fest number 13. It's coming up on Saturday, August 15th, and it's going to be held at the Motherlode Fairgrounds in Sonora. Total of 19 bands, two stages in two buildings on the fairgrounds. We're going to have multiple vendors. There's going to be food and drinks available. $30 in advance tickets. You can get them at the shop at 12 South Washington Street in Sonora, California. If you show up the day of, it goes up to $40. So get your tickets early. Hopefully we'll see you guys out there and rock on.

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1: 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Hey, KFUT friends. When you think about music in Twainart and Tuolumne County, you probably start to hear banjos plucking and ukuleles strumming, so we have concentrated our local Americana artists to play every afternoon so that you can hear local favorites such as Risky Biscuits, Willie T. Taylor, Cactus Bob, Tyler Lloyd Emery, Driving Nails, and more. 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It's easy. Just go to kfut.org.

0: frogs.
1: Good for the Lanchester Commons. Just about a couple of months ago, or three. There's a set of us from Hambleshire coming to the country that they called America. And I leave them and father and grandmother just about a couple of months ago, or three. And I buy me then a steamboat ship, the ticket, and I sailed across the salt and watery sea. Find friends if I'm going to the devil right away, to Hamburg on the quickest route. You must do some business with that shrewd American. That's the way to start the check up on the mouth. When I landed in Castle Garden, in that city that they told me was New York, and there I meet a healthy-looking fellow, and he told me, don't you want to take a walk? And he said he was from Hamburg just coming, just about a couple of months ago, three. And just about a couple of months ago, three. And he speak the German language awful fat. And to myself, I was so awful mad. My friend, it's going to the devil right away. The Hamburg on the nearest, quickest route. You must do some business with that shrewd American. That's the way the type of check up found him out. He took me with his friend around the corner, and he asked me, don't you want to take a drink? And he gives me then about a pint of whiskey. That'd kill 1,000 rats before they wink. And my stomach, it was busted out of order. And my head was busted open with a pain. And that fella right away stole my clean pants.
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Things ain't the way they were back then. 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

0: 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KFUT. Gayfoot Community Radio is made possible by a generous equipment donation from the estate of Harley Hallett. Harley was active in the local music scene through his band, Sherry and the Psychedelics, as well as his work at the Music Factory Studio in Soulsbyville, where he offered lessons in rock and roll and professional recording services. Sadly, Harley passed in 2022 after battling lung disease. His son Reed reached out to us and donated some of Harley's equipment that is being used in our transmission system today. Harley will be missed, but his love for music and our community will live on.
1: All right, this is Jimmy XS. This is also the Funky Groovy Chill Show. And I know you're out there doing your thing, and so to help you out, here's a little bit of Madman Yaga from his Walkabout album. It came out in 1978 out of Nigeria, and it's got some brass, it's got some keys, it's got all the things you expect when you're looking for a good time. And I know Tuolumne County is looking for a good time. That's why you hear it with KFUT 89.5. Twainhart.

0: Jimmy XS here. KFUT there. 89.5. Twain Hart. Confidence. Campo Seco. Ironwood Hollow. We're going to hear from James Brown. I hope he needs no introduction. By the late 70s, he was not as popular as he had been, you know, for the previous 25 years or so, and disco was taking over, and I think he was upset because he didn't really get credit for, you know, basically inventing disco. That funk thing that just goes on and on. I think disco's, you know, a watered-down version. But he finally broke down and put out an album in 1979 called The Original Disco Man. This song is from that album. It's called Still.
1: I dried my tears and opened my eyes. You know what? And now, as sad as I realize, let's bring it down front because this is where it comes from. Nothing but the truth. I got to say it, and I want you to know.

right, we're going to hear a song from William Onyebar, a Nigerian funk musician. Very popular in Nigeria in the late 70s and early 80s. But I guess he was a pretty reclusive and enigmatic private type guy. He was pretty much an anti-war guy. A lot of his songs talk about war. He had four kids, and this song's called Crashes in Love from his 1977 album, Crashes in Love.

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1: 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I'm Jimmy XS. And coming up right here, we have a song called Sledge Smiling Girl. Another Afro-funk song from Nigeria from the mid-70s. So let's check it out.

hope you're having fun driving around in your car listening to KFUT 89.5 FM Twain Heart. I'm Jimmy XS, and you are listening to the Funky Groovy Chill Show. This next song is, well, it came out in 1978. On an album called Disco Club. This song is from the Black Devil Disco Club. This song is called One to Choose.

All right, I hope you're driving down the street. No elephants in the way. No swans. I hope you're over there in Quartz. Hope you're down Rawhide, Tuttletown, Soulsbyville, Hellfire Flats. You're listening to KFUT. I'm Jimmy XS. This is the Funky Groovy Chill Show. We're going to hear a song from Melba Moore. And Melba Moore put out like 20 albums. And this is one of them. It's called A Portrait of Melba. And we're going to do a song from her, and it's called I Don't Know Who Else to Turn To.

0: From Long Barn to Oakdale, from Murphy's to Groveland, you are listening to KFUT 89.5 FM. Twainhart. We're going to stop it right there because it's 5 o'clock.
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6: Hey K-Foot, I hope y'all ready for this Friday, July 17th. Strap in and blast off, because we got Oscar Goldman, Ink Fletcher, Bustard. It's going to be real good time. We're going to be in Twain Heart at that place, that one place they call the Tavern, the Emerson House Tavern. Be there.
7: Yeah, I'm just checking in March 2026. So far, midway through March, we're pretty clear on any Bigfoot activity. I've been patrolling from Columbia through Sonora and clear up to Twain Heart. And there was only one possible sighting early in March on the 7th near where Mono Way meets 108 south of Soulsbyville. I just can't confirm, but it was in the dark and probably a seven footer. It was a big squatch. If it was just it was dark and he was fading into the bushes. Anyway, we're all good. March 2026.
6: Hey, this is a concerned citizen. It's Tuesday at noon, and there's a huge line of traffic on Scenic Lake Road. And slowly I realize what it is. It's waste management picking up every trash can on the side of the road in Phoenix Lake at noon on Tuesday. 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